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0: Montana, as smoke from the ongoing wildfires continues to spread. Winds have eased a bit compared to earlier this week. Highs are mainly in the 80s. There's a cold front moving across the northern plains and into the Midwest, triggering numerous thunderstorms from the Dakotas and Minnesota through Wisconsin, Iowa, Illinois, and into parts of Michigan, bringing heavy rain and the risk of flash flooding. Warm and humid throughout the Northeast, with temps mainly in the 80s, and scattered thunderstorms, while most of the Southeast remains hot and muggy with highs in the 90s. The South will see temperatures climb into the 90s, with triple heat continuing across portions of Texas. The Southwest continues to broil with scattered monsoonal thunderstorms over Arizona and New Mexico. Highs are expected to top out around 114 degrees. California remains mostly dry, with sunshine and inland highs well into the 90s and low 100s. That's your national forecast. I'm Tammy Trujillo.
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10: You know what's funny? To appease Rob G so much, and then you reminded me. I cleaned up my area so fast. Notice what I don't have in my ears?
11: You threw out the notes?
10: No, my headphones. I put the headphones.
11: No, you didn't, because you know we got to get out of here, because it's closing time.
10: I threw away the notes. I know the last one. The last one's always about the podcast, right, Rob G?
11: You put your headphones. I didn't see you get up and move the headphones.
10: Because you were locked in, worried about this Mariners Red Sox.
11: They're trying to choke it down again.
10: You should see him. He was talking more to me about this, and he was talking to Trey Wingo. He's sitting there. All right, so 1, 2, 3, 9. What you got to do? Get him out. So, okay, I can give up a ground up single. I can give that up. But right now, and I told him, I said, they're going to get 3 runs right now. They're going to the night. 9-7. It's the Odd Couple on a Trash Talking Tuesday. Thank you, Fred Dryer, Trey Wingo. All of you calling for Trash Talking Tuesday. Appreciate all of it. Ephraim Salam as well. Packed show, great show. Download the pod if you miss any of it. All you got to do is search the Odd Couple wherever you get your podcast. You'll find it, a best of version, a full version. Rob G will get that up at some point. There you go. Look at you. Why are you fist pumping?
11: No. I was just, something is in my elbow right there. You know me. I don't root. I don't care.
10: Yeah. You know me on YouTube, right?
11: Oh.
10: Elijah, rewind that clip. Run it back.
11: No, it was not. I was like something in my.
10: Yeah. Boy, you did it better than Tiger Woods with a red polo on a Sunday.
11: Yeah, right.
10: Oh, go download the podcast. Rob G will get it up in a little bit.
11: All right, we got
10: bit.
11: Last call ready?
10: Yeah, let's get to it.
12: This is the

0: I fear that's what's going to happen to the Angels now.
1: It's
0: going to
1: take a while, though. You got to build infrastructure. You got to have the full change and the plan put into motion, because that's the one thing with Stan Kroenke and the squad, right? We've talked about that. It's all about the infrastructure and building from the ground up.
0: The
1: you can buy players. It's everything else.
2: They had a niche, and not a lot of fans. You don't have to worry. You could spread out at the
1: great
2: stadium.
1: Great concessions. You had your own section to go shag fly balls.
2: That's going to be a disaster now. From one disaster to another, that's what's going to happen.
1: There'll be no more Rendones, though.
2: Well, that is true. Exit out by Fresca, exit Swollen Dome. Coming up next, we get into a huge story out of the NFL today. Jason and Mike, Fox Sports Radio. 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
17: Mariners Radio Network on the call. Mariners defeat the Red Sox 9-6 to try to keep pace with the Cleveland Guardians, who picked up a win over the Blue Jays 6-1. Meanwhile, the Orioles, who are now a full game back, currently tied two runs apiece, bottom of the seventh inning, with the Rockies. Yankees with a 4-1 lead over the Angels. In the NFL, veteran linebacker Kyle Van Noy is signing with the Vikings, according to multiple sources. Lions placed running back Isaiah Pacheco on the injury reserve with a back injury. And Tiger Woods is due in court on Wednesday, and sources, according to a court filing, he's changing his not guilty plea. I'm Chris Perfett.
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0: lazy bum on the weekends. You know, yeah. I should.
1: So am I, and I still have to do three podcasts.
0: Yeah.
1: So the bane of my existence. You don't want to do. I know people at iHeart. I can set you up if you want to do a podcast.
0: Oh, I'm sure. No, I. You know, and maybe one day
1: they'll pay you like $2 an hour if you want. You know, you'd be good on that.
0: Good money.
1: Not into that.
0: I was looking for an extra job. Yeah. Who knows? Right.
1: Shane also says my older brother's birthday today's 50, but been divorced twice. Any advice for the old man there?
0: I like those fun, you know, where you have people sing at their door, like you send like a singing gram, or you could get one of those
1: like a barbershop quartet type thing.
0: Yeah. Or, you know, you could ask Ben for one of those birthday shout outs or.
1: Oh, yeah. Cameo.
0: On Cameo. Nothing, I think that would be a great gift.
1: Nothing better than a Cameo. Yes. Mike the Leprechaun writes in, says you discover a dark secret about your partner. How would you bring it up in conversation?
0: I don't think you need to bring it up. Let it stay in the dark. Was it bugging you beforehand?
1: Yeah. Well, once you know, you know. Alf the Alien Opiner says, what's your favorite type of pickle?
0: Anyone that I can eat.
1: How many types of pickles can you name?
0: Oh, yeah. My gosh. There's Vlasic. There's dill and sweet. There's chopped. And there's chopped. Relish. And yeah. there's pickled chips. Like there's pickled spears.
1: There's some brands. Grillos. Robin, the 321, who found our show and seems like he enjoys the show, he says if your overall dating life had a permanent theme song playing in the background, what would it be, Lorena?
0: Dust yourself off and try again. You could dust it off and try again. Something like that, maybe. I don't know.
1: Yeah. And Mark the Walker said...
0: Another one bites the dust.
1: Well, that could be your song, your theme song for Mark the Walker right there. Another one bites the dust. Well, the segment bit the dust. It's now done.
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11: Over the years, you've brought them into your home.
10: You were prescribed opioids after the

0: itchy?
1: No.
2: What did he say?
1: He said itchy.
3: Let's... We're doing eight, right? Okay.
1: Yeah,
3: Let's go with scuff. Scuff.
0: Bruise.
3: No. It's password, the word game of stars.
0: I think I know it.
3: Go ahead. Anybody?
1: What about slice?
0: Chop.
3: No. How about graze?
0: Oh, my God.
3: It is not God.
0: Oh, man.
3: Slug?
0: We're going to go scratch.
3: Oh, my God. All right, well, stop. The word was scrape. Scratch, scrape. All right, pick a number quickly, Mark. Quickly.
1: That's hard.
0: Number four,
3: Lorena. This should be.
1: This is good.
3: Easy. Hurry up! You said it was easy!
1: I want to go Halloween.
3: Wow.
0: Costume.
3: How about treat?
0: Trick.
3: Yeah! That's a walk-up win!
1: He got that because of me!
3: Oh, my God! I won the another win! All-time Winsky! No, you...
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0: he hasn't understood that. You know, when you turn it around, you ask someone else, now it's their opinion that's going to become the story, not yours. So his first mistake was not just answering the question. The second is thinking, and I don't know what his thought process was, because what good can come from that guy giving his opinion, good or bad? What does it matter? They're asking you for your opinion. So the second you turn around and ask them the question, you give up control of the interview and control of the narrative and the power you have. So this to me is on Cam Ward. I don't have an issue with it, though. But you got to expect them to be honest.
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6: 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Highway traffic continues to look good this morning, just beginning to slow down a bit. Northbound 75 near Kyle's, right on schedule. Northbound 471 under 5 minutes to get into downtown from 275. Inbound 74 wide open too at Montana. Chuck Ingram with traffic.
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5: Northbound 75 is over a 10-minute delay now between Turfway and Town, and slow again out of St. Bernard into Lachlan, where crews are working with an accident left-hand side. Southbound 75 slows through Westchester and the Lachlan split. Southbound 71 brake lights from above Fields Hurdle past Red Bank. Chuck Ingram with traffic.
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3: 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Crews continue to work with an accident northbound 75 at Dixie Highway with the right lane blocked off. The traffic is backing up to Turfway. Northbound 471 backs to Grand. Northbound 275, a wreck after the Milford Parkway slows a bit from the old rest area. Chuck Ingram with traffic.
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4: 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Crews continue to work with an accident northbound 75 at Dixie Highway with the right lane blocked off. The traffic is backing up to Turfway. Northbound 471 backs to Grand. Northbound 275, a wreck after the Milford Parkway slows a bit from the old rest area. Chuck Ingram with traffic.
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8: 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The Rockin' the Roebling Free Thursday Concert Series at the Cincinnati Lager House in the Schmidlap Event Lawn adjacent to the Banks. 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
8: Another warm start to the day with temperatures in the mid-70s. We'll top out today at 95. Ample sunshine, of course, heat advisory in effect for that heat index about around the 100-degree mark. Tonight, we're back down to 75, and tomorrow, final day of the heat advisory. Potentially, it might get extended to Friday, but 96 tomorrow, mostly sunny. It's late Thursday night. There will be a chance for some showers and storms. That's the forecast. I'm 9 First Warning meteorologist Jennifer Ketchmark.
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0: stuff, right?
1: Headset, and perhaps any other.
2: Stu, I have the same thing though. When I try to say a name, I have it in my head, and then the words just all become like combined together because my brain is moving so fast.
0: Yes, we're talking too much in too many places. All three of us.
2: The old ball coach.
3: I haven't heard my name out there.
0: Yeah, you're up,
2: Mikey. If I could,
3: I know I had one.
2: If I could paint the picture of my night last night, I was just in front of a mirror going, the old ball coach. The old ball coach.
0: Trying to shake it off.
2: Yeah. And get some reps in.
0: And did it help?
2: No.
0: No. And if it had helped, you would have been slapped with T-Bob in the first segment, and you would have went right back into your slump. We have a
3: right
0: call.
3: Right back into it.
0: Yes, I listen, I'm reeling. The we shorts got the are yips. Tight.
3: Yeah, backup quarterbacks, yips. Right back into it.
0: I'm telling you, man.
2: Backup quarterback.
0: Damn it. The shorts are too tight. Why do I keep them? Why not just throw them out?
2: Because you're planning on getting back in the gym. That was your New Year's resolution,
0: I know,
2: wasn't
0: but
2: it?
0: You and I both know I'm never getting back in the gym.
3: Are they from Caldor?
0: Put it on the poll. Do me and Taylor both know that Stu Gatz is never going back to a gym?
2: He's seen his last one.
0: Would you be shocked next?
2: We are. We have T-Bear.
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6: 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Clifton Avenue closed in both directions due to an accident between McMillan and Straight Street. Avoid the area around UC until the all clear is given there. Eastbound Ronald Reagan Highway, there's also a crash after Plainfield Road. That one moved off onto the right shoulder. I'm Eddie Zellick with traffic.
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0: Did you see Mark Cuban put on social media, congrats, Pablo?
1: No, man, I was watching some girl dancing on TikTok.
2: Wow.
0: Let's see. A lot of people, Damian Woody, Sorry, man. She was really mesmerizing. Now, a lot of people responding to Pablo Torre being right all along with this investigation. And just have one final thought here on Covino and Rich, doing it live from the Fox Sports Radio studio. By the way, if you miss anything, always on the podcast later.
1: You can't add a final thought after I already did my Jerry Springer thing.
0: No. I thought about us thinking that it was sort of a light punishment. Do you think reputation is important to a guy like Ballmer? Because once you're a cheater, you're always a cheater, right? Like, think about it with Belichick. Think about it with the Astros. Like once you're labeled the cheater in sports like that, you can't shake that. So do you think that will bother a guy like him?
1: Oh, yeah. I think so.
0: And while first-round draft picks in the NBA don't carry the weight they do in the NFL, they do use a lot of first-rounders to get big free agents. Like when it comes to Paul George and some of the other big deals the Clippers have done, they've used first-rounders and unloaded them all to get those big names. So you've essentially lost your trade bait. You've lost
1: your reputation.
0: Your reputation. So, I mean, those are the things. But again, you might think it's a light punishment.
1: Well, again, that's my first reaction to it. And we may have some insiders and their thoughts here on the show. And by the way, speaking of guests,
3: yeah,
1: tomorrow we got Matt Leinart on Overpromised, our bonus pod.
3: Let's go.
1: So Matt Leinart will be our guest on episode 154, a new episode tomorrow, right here on our YouTube page at nice. Covino and Rich FSR.
3: And really quick, an update.
1: What up, Danny?
3: So I reached out to Ben Maller. Nothing yet. I'm thinking maybe he's still snoozing.
0: Oh, or crying.
3: Monty said she might be able to join us next hour. And Eric Pincus, a friend of the network who worked for LA Times for years, is going to join us for a few minutes next hour.
0: I love how Danny's like, I'm going to reach out to experts and people to rub it into. that was your agenda during the break. All right, well, let's switch gears real quick to the NFL, if that's cool with you guys. Because 1 week from now, I mean, this is a big story today, but I'll be honest, by tomorrow, you're going to be NFL focused again. But this is a huge story in the NBA. But the Niners, the Rams, planes are being boarded. Boom, boom.
3: Yeah, Niners leave today.
1: 49ers leave. It's what? It's like a 14 to 15.
3: 16 hours.
1: Is it 16 hours?
0: Yeah.
1: 14, I was going to say 15, 16. 16-hour flight.
0: Once you get to that, does it even matter? It's like miserable.
1: Dude, you know, the longest 14, flight I've ever 18, taken, 13-plus to Japan from L.A., but from San Francisco to Australia, yeah, it's about, I was reading 15, 16, but 16 hours, let's go with it, right? Yeah. And the hassles of traveling, they deal with less hassles.
0: Yeah, they're not in the middle seat of row 33.
1: Right, but still, I mean, that's a long excursion of a trip. But what do you do to kill that time is the question here.
0: Well, there was some funny stories that came out in the NFL. Like my dude, I'm going to call my dude, new to my 49ers.
3: He doesn't know you.
0: He's not my dude yet. You're right. Mike Evans. I didn't know what a Harry Potter nerd this guy was.
3: I didn't know this either.
0: Apparently, he says he's watched all these movies at least 1,000 times. When he got married, he had a Harry Potter-themed wedding cake.
1: You know why? It's generational, dude.
0: He's got Harry Potter tattoos.
3: That's insane.
0: So he said what he's going to do on this 16-plus hour flight to Australia is he plans on watching the whole series, every single Harry Potter movie, back to back to back to back to back. Other people are saying
1: it makes sense. We assume because he's a tough, handsome, successful football player, he doesn't like nerd stuff. But he's 33 years old, so he grew up with that.
0: What would you do? I'll be honest with you. I would pop a couple edibles and hope that I just pass out. I would hope to just get a little
2: drowsy.
0: Didn't
2: one of your guys say he's going to just take a bunch of melatonin?
3: Yep.
0: I think that's code for like. Is the NFL anti-weed gummies? I don't know. What's the ruling lately?
1: I don't know.
0: But I'm saying, like, to me, it's like you got to do a combo of red wine or weed gummies or something. There's no way someone that is antsy like I am could sit for 16 hours. I would need to knock out.
2: You sleep for some of it. You get up, walk around a little bit.
0: You know what I envy, Sam? I envy the people that before the plane even takes off, you ever look around and there's someone that's like...
2: Oh, yeah, yeah. Well, if it's like a 6 a.m. flight.
0: I'm like, how are you doing this? I tried desperately.
1: Danny G with his little Bobby the Brain Heenan neck pillow and his his mask. I'm going to take a little nap.
3: Yeah, so it's a Raiders
1: good
3: pillow.
1: Night. So my Raiders pillow. Good night, everybody.
0: And his little night hat.
1: I'm wearing my nightcap.
0: So we'll talk some 49ers, Rams, Australia, and some theories. We'll get to that. And, of course, week one of the NFL before you know it. So hang tight. More CNR next. We are Busworks.
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8: 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On eastbound 275 after Reed-Hartman Highway, there is a disabled vehicle blocking off the right lane that's got traffic moving slow back from Mosteller. Left lane also blocked northbound 75 at the Norwood Lateral. That's also from a disabled vehicle that's off in the construction barrels. I'm Eddie Zellick with traffic.
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21: I'm Dan Patrick, and this is Above the Noise. 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
7: On eastbound 275 after Reed-Hartman Highway, there is a disabled vehicle blocking off the right lane that's got traffic moving slow back from Mosteller. Left lane also blocked northbound 75 at the Norwood Lateral. That's also from a disabled vehicle that's off in the construction barrels. I'm Eddie Zellick with traffic. 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
16: In the forecast tonight, clear and warm. We'll see a 7 a.m. temperature of 73. As for Thursday, mostly sunny. The heat advisory continues. A high of 97 with a heat index over 100. As for the nighttime, we'll see a little clear skies, but it'll stay warm, a low of 75. That's the forecast. I'm Chief Meteorologist Steve Raleigh.
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1: Pre-show.
2: Okay.
1: Yeah, well, today.
2: You might get a tan during the summer, but then that can have effects on your skin. So you come in here, they'll check it out, they'll give you the facial, and it's good to see you guys. How many of you all stayed here last night? I didn't get to see you.
3: I stayed here for us. Shannon, Billy, Mario, and me all stayed last night.
2: Me and Drew, how was it? Was it fun?
3: Great. We had kind of a KSR bonding moment out by the fire pit with no fire. But we
4: it was 85 degrees. We really didn't need a fire.
2: Well, good. Well, I'm glad you all were here in Bowling Green. And it's nice to be here. Thanks to Dr. Skaggs and everybody for having us. And, yes, Shannon up there in Louisville. I stayed in Louisville. 60 feet. You try to get off the water, sit onto the interstate. Now it's closed and there are people fighting and there are swords. And it was added like an extra half an hour.
4: Sword fight. Well, I've never seen that
2: there
4: one.
2: There are swords. I didn't expect to get stabbed when I was there, but it is.
4: Well, you missed a good continental breakfast this morning. They had breakfast pizza. Are you a fan of breakfast? Breakfast pizza? I am. I love some breakfast pizza. You never had breakfast pizza?
2: No, what is that?
4: Dude, you never had pie?
2: What?
4: Never had breakfast pizza?
2: Is that ridiculous?
4: Yes. Everybody said breakfast pizza.
2: Where do you get breakfast pizza?
4: At Intercontinental Breakfast at Staples.
5: I will say, I'm trying to think of where one is, and I can't think of one. I've had it, but it's not that common.
3: You can get in Speedway, the one that spin around.
2: Yeah,
3: the
2: I don't eat in Speedway.
4: Doesn't Wild Eggs have breakfast pizza?
3: Wild Eggs.
2: Why would I eat in a Speedway?
5: We have Clark's.
2: Yeah, we have Clark's Pump and Shop.
3: It's true.
2: Hint.
3: Yes. Clark's Pump and Shop probably has breakfast pizza.
5: Good biscuits.
2: Well, I'm glad you all were together. Yeah. I was in Louisville, watched the Reds win, and now made my way here. And, we're still kind of feeling the after effects of everything with Mitchell yesterday. And yesterday I went to like three different places and people just said, is it over?
4: Mm-hmm.
2: But I don't feel that way. I'm bummed, but like I still feel like, Drew, if we had never heard Mark Mitchell's name, we would still be excited about the season, right?
5: Yeah, we brought ourselves right back in to get hurt again. I wasn't the highest on the team before. I still think they'll be good.
2: You were not high at all.
5: No, but I think people are confusing me. I think we're going to be bad. I think we're going to be good. Mm-hmm. But I'm a Kentucky fan. Good is not good enough. Like, I think they'll be ranked, winning record, all that, finish top tier of the SEC. But I'm selfish, and I want to be, at the top again. And I just don't think they're there. But I think it's still going to be a fun year overall. I like the pieces he got. Otherwise, I just wish he could have had Mitchell or one more dog on the team to help
2: out.
5: Do
2: you think we're going to – the question now is, do we go get another play?
5: He's been talking about it since May.
2: But is there anyone that matters?
5: At this point
2: – Or do you just, go and hope you find, a Serbian –
5: See, at that point, I'd rather not add a Serbian that's going to average 3 points at this point.
4: At this point,
5: Mark Mitchell was an all-SEC player.
4: At this point, I would put Mario on the team based off his mixtape that I saw the other night.
2: I've learned not to believe in mixtapes.
4: I mean, Mario looks like
2: but I do wonder, what you're going to do, what we're going
3: to
2: do.
3: Well, to answer your one question, I think he may get somebody, but it may be a 15th man. I don't think there's anybody out there that's going to maybe –
2: At that point, why are you doing
5: it? Yeah. Just leave it over at that point.
2: I mean, at that point, there's no reason just to... I mean, I guess if you just want to have somebody for fun...
4: You could have a Croatian fall into your lap in the middle of December, like Big Z.
2: Well, I mean, I think those rules have changed, right? Like, I don't think you're... Are you allowed to bring people in mid-year now? I think that's part of the whole college basketball changes.
5: Certainly not like...
2: I could be wrong, but I think that there's some change in that.
3: I do agree with you, though. It seems like this whole Mitchell situation has kind of got the fan base down again right now.
2: Which is a shame.
3: It is a shame.
2: But then that goes to what I was talking about with PR. Again, I don't blame this on him. This is bad luck. But... It's just like it's just the bad luck continues. You get people excited, and then they're bummed. You get people excited, and then they're bummed. You get people's hopes up, and then it doesn't happen. I think that is the thing that has exhausted the fan base. And, some of it ends up getting blamed on us or the banner boys or whatever. But UK, I mean, here's a little secret to people. UK wants us to hype these people up.
4: Sure. Why would you not?
2: Sometimes I read people who write, and they're like, Matt Jones got my hopes up. They want us to get your hopes up.
3: Yes.
2: They actively will tell us, this kid's coming. Hype it up.
4: But they've got to deliver on their end and get the guy.
2: I agree.
4: Yeah.
2: But my argument is, if you don't know they're going to get them, then don't do that. We are not, magically deciding to make Rob Wright a big thing. They want fans to, I mean, they want fans to be excited. They believe that will help them get Rob Wright. And Drew, I actually agree about that. But then you have to get it. Yeah. You know, and that's where ultimately I think this happens.
5: And for me, it's, I'm trying not to go to negative town. It's not just players. It's, we're saying this and not fought through. Like, in January and February, the foreign tour was the biggest thing you can do in the offseason. It was the most meaningful thing that we didn't do it. But, I mean, he talked it up so much. The assistant coach, I have a plan. I have these great candidates. Don't worry. This plan is right here in place. Well, now it's September. And then, you know, with players, we know that. He puts this emphasis of get excited. This great thing's right here. And then thing doesn't end up happening.
2: Yeah. All right. Well, the reason I brought up that, first of all, it's going to be Ask Anything Wednesday. I'd love to hear your questions. Ask Anything Wednesday. Ask whatever you want. 859-280-2287. Text machine 772-774-5254. We start football Saturday.
4: Yes. Yeah.
2: So even though I think there's a little bit of a bummer about the basketball, I'm placing that to the side. Unless something big happens for the rest of the week, I'm placing basketball bumming at least till next week. We got a football season to start.
3: It's game week, man.
2: And we have the beginning of a new coach that, I don't know if you saw The Athletic yesterday. Did you see the article by Ralph Russo?
5: I did not.
2: Ralph Russo's been covering college football for a bajillion years. He worked for the AP. Now he works for The Athletic. He did a story that was like, I'm going to break down all the candidates in football that could be the next Indiana over the next 5 years.
4: Oh, yeah. Yeah, I did see this.
5: Okay.
2: And he broke them all down, and he basically, it was like Duke, Mississippi State, Illinois, there were all these things. And he eliminated them one by one. And he said, honestly, the program that has the best chance to be Indiana, and then he said, I don't know that anyone will ever be Indiana again, probably won't. But if one's going to do it, it's Kentucky. And his reasoning was, basketball school, but where basketball hasn't pleased everyone in the last few years as much. State that really cares about sports. State that has money to put in it. And then a coach who basically, he said, seems like he's arrogant and ready to go. Using the Google me and then Will Stein's because of me. I read it, and by the end, I was ready to play. I don't know that that would help, but I was ready to play. I thought it was a great case. I'm not saying we're winning the national championship, but it was almost like reading that and I go, okay, this is going to be fun this year. Am I setting myself up to be disappointed or do you feel the same way?
5: Not at all. I'm jacked up. I mean, I know basketball's been in the news, but like when I sit at the computer to write a post or get on cast board, I'm honestly not even really thinking about basketball. I'm thinking about football because it's right here. In the Indiana comparison, we've heard a lot this offseason, but it's so easy to make with the things you said and then also being in a football conference with the big dogs and, like, Indiana beating Ohio State for the first time. That would be like us turning around and beating Alabama. You know, there's the opportunity there to knock down the perennial powers where you're usually down there at the bottom, too.
2: And we've broken down the schedule, and I'm sure we'll do it again. We'll make our official season predictions Friday. But we've broken down the schedule. But, Ryan, what I find interesting is I can't remember a year this has ever been true. I'm not sure there is an SEC game that I think for certain Kentucky's going to win. But I also don't think there's any SEC game I'm certain they're going to lose.
3: Right.
2: And I don't know that that's ever happened before. Usually I just assume we're losing to Georgia. Right? Or I assume we're going on the road and playing somebody we have no chance against. You know, I don't see that this year. Alabama, LSU, look at me, world. I'm not saying we're beating any of those teams. But it's not, like, impossible to win those. And then you go on the road. At A&M is going to be, objectively, I think that's the hardest game. But, you know, at Oklahoma, at Tennessee, at Missouri.
5: Well, the back end of the year, you know, Florida hadn't been Florida in a long time. They have a new coach.
2: Vandy without Diego.
5: Missouri could be taking a step back this year. They're ranked right now, but by the time you get to them, who knows? They also have a running back that's coming off a severe situation, might not even play. The back end of the schedule has a lot more unknowns that when we get to them, we could be looking at those teams completely different than we are right now in the preseason.
2: So, I mean, like, if you told me, hey, Matt, Kentucky's going to go 3-9, it wouldn't shock me. I'd be bummed, wouldn't shock me. But you also could see a world where they go 8-4 and you go, well,
4: if they go 8-4 with that schedule,
2: it's amazing.
4: What type of party?
2: Just take the games he used.
4: Yeah.
2: Okay. Let's say you beat Missouri, Florida, and Vandy.
5: Or even South Carolina.
2: Or even South Carolina. Those are four teams that are imminently beatable. That's six wins. And then you go, well, you got Louisville at home. You know, you got, you steal one of the Alabama LSUs. Again, I'm not predicting any of this to happen, but, like, it's kind of exciting to have a year where, Ryan, really anything can happen.
3: Yeah, I think that gap has definitely gotten shorter between Kentucky and the elite of the SEC. And you can win those games. You knock off somebody at home maybe you're not supposed to. You are thinking about a season that could be very magical. To go back to your Indiana analogy, I think it all goes back to, can Mincy be Fernando Mendoza? Can he be that quarterback?
2: That's the Heisman winner.
3: Yeah, but that's the number one pick. Can he be the elite quarterback that we hope he can be?
2: I don't even think he needs to be that.
5: Well, Stein said yesterday, I need Kenny Minchie to be Kenny Minchie, and not that he just needs to run our team.
2: I mean, I think if you have that expectation, we're going to be.
4: He would still be at Notre Dame if he were
2: the Heisman candidate. He won the Heisman and was the number one pick. Yeah. I'm saying, can he be Steven Johnson? Can he be Terry Wilson? Can he be Mike Hartline? Like, if he's that good, I think we're going to win some games this year.
3: I do, too.
2: Do you agree with that?
5: Yeah, that's exactly what Sion said yesterday. He didn't use Mendoza. He said, I don't need him to be Michael Jordan or Tom Brady. Those are pretty big names. But his point is, we don't need him to go out and be something special. We need him to do exactly what we've told him to do and run this team as we have it.
2: Well, I'm excited about it. I'm also a little worried about this Youngstown State quarterback. When I read more about it, he's pretty good.
4: You watched him against Mercyhurst.
5: Yeah, this number last year is silly. I mean, they played Michigan State.
2: Have you seen the roster on Mercyhurst?
4: Yeah. It's a bunch of people that barely even walk on the field.
2: 859-280-2287. We are here at the Kentucky Skin Cancer Center. 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We will be here. It's Ask Anything Wednesday. We'll get back here in just a second. It's KSR.
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4: 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The text machine is 772-774-5254. One person writes, Matt's never had pie, doesn't know what breakfast pizza is, doesn't eat Speedway. He's not the person who I thought he is. And I don't act like that. I still eat Skyline.
5: There's nothing wrong with not eating Speedway.
4: Yeah, I mean, first of all, Clark's Pump and Shop. Well done, yeah. Ryan. Yeah. Do you just intentionally
6: I didn't bring it up that time.
4: Advertisers?
6: I believe it was somebody else. No. Yeah, I did not say that.
7: This segment coming out, I believe who brought it up since we came out of the segment? It was you. It wasn't me.
5: He was reading the text.
4: I was reading the text because you had said it. don't put that on me, Ricky Bobby. No, I just haven't had breakfast. No, I eat sausage McMuffins.
5: Yeah, I'm a real man.
4: I eat really healthy food. All right, Shannon, you're going to, while we're doing this, you're going to get checked for melanoma.
7: A public examination, I think, is what's about to happen here.
4: Are you going to keep your clothes on?
7: Or do you want me to take your clothes off?
6: I mean, they did ask you, man.
7: You want me to do a slow strip tease for you?
4: Take your headset off so you can just do it. Yeah. I don't need to hear your thoughts while they're touching you.
7: Okay.
4: But you go ahead and do it, and so he'll be getting that right now. You got the doctor. He's got his
6: glasses
4: on, Dr. Skaggs. But 859-280, you guys got to keep it down, Dr. Skaggs and Shannon, if you're going to be on the radio. text machine is 772-774-5254. One person writes, Matt, I don't know if we're going to be good or not, but we're going to be fun. I would agree with that.
5: I agree with that. And new is fun. I mean, even if they're not good right away, I mean, just turn over to a new era. It's been exciting since Stein got here back in December, January, whatever it was. And now we'll finally get to see it, whatever it is. And I know Youngstown's got a fun quarterback, but their defense, frankly, sucks. So
4: but
5: it should
4: all
5: be a
4: season,
5: fun,
4: it's going to be
5: well,
4: fun.
5: I'm saying Saturday should be. They should score a lot of points, and we'll see what happens with the defense play.
4: $26 tickets. Are you? They're trying to sell it out.
7: And they should. You know, if it can, drop them to $5 tickets. Let's get the crowd in there.
4: They bring them from 50 to 26. You want them to already go ahead to 5.
7: But if they're wanting to fill it up, let's fill it up.
4: I hope they get it sold out. I don't know if they will, but I hope they do.
5: And $26, you can't get anything for $26 anymore. You're telling me you can go watch Will Stein's first game?
7: Right.
5: You can say your butt was in the seat for game one of the future of Kentucky football?
4: I mean,
5: this could be a 30-year coaching era we're starting.
4: I would argue $26 is a really good price to go to an SEC football game. I mean, I'm not worried about them dropping it farther. I think they should. First of all, it's a tough thing because you have to raise money if you're going to compete. And so to drop tickets at all is I think, difficult. But $26 for the first game, and then what if Will Stein's very successful? Yeah. And you get to say you were at the very first game.
5: And with the concessions, for $35, you go to the game, get a pretzel and a beer.
4: I also can't believe about the concession cost.
5: See? Just trying to get
4: $5 beer.
7: Yep. I agree with you. I think there's a big portion of our fan base. They just kind of want to be entertained watching football games. The last couple of years have kind of been hard to watch at times, our football team, especially out of the home games. Been really hard to watch.
4: Well, even at Stoops' best, the teams were not exactly exciting. right? I mean, they were defensive minded teams. So this is a different kind of thing.
5: Stoops' attitude won a lot of games. I love that we did it because that's what turned things around. But yeah, what was it at Missouri? They got like 8 straight 3 and outs. That's awesome. But when you're sitting home on the couch, scoring points is a lot more fun.
4: Is it going to be weird not seeing Mark Stoops on the sideline? I mean, it's been a long time.
5: Even yesterday for the weekly press conference to preview it, even though we've heard from Stein several times already. Seconds into it, I was like, this is weird. That's not Mark Stoops.
4: I know.
5: It's taking some getting used to.
4: It's going
5: to
4: be weird.
7: It is going to be weird. We got used to seeing him. He was our leader for a long time. We love Mark Stoops. But now a new era is here. So I love what Will Stein said yesterday. I heard most of all of the press conference. He brings an energy level that this program desperately needed.
4: Yeah. And he's going to come out confident. They're also not releasing a depth chart. I've always thought the depth chart, kind of, they didn't necessarily even follow it, but I felt like if there was ever a year they should have it, it's this year, because like there are a lot of positions, like wide receiver, I have no idea who's playing. It's like they could play any of those guys and I wouldn't know. I'm not sure.
5: Yeah, somebody wants Youngstown's coach to be
4: probably
5: right
4: so
5: now.
4: You're probably right.
7: Yeah, depth chart, nothing else would help us learn these players, learn who's playing where.
4: But I think this is the trend all across the country, is that teams are just going to stop doing it. I think the only way they're going to, depth chart and injury stuff, the only way it's going to happen in the future is if the conferences require it. Because otherwise, these teams are like, why are we doing this, you know?
5: Yeah, we get the injury reports. That'll help. But even though Stoops, they had a depth chart every Monday for the last few years, that wasn't updated. I mean, it had people that were hurt and not playing. Yeah. I mean, they were like, here's that sheet of paper we've been giving you every Monday. Here it is again.
7: It's a running back, so it's Drew or Matt.
4: He loved the or. He loved the or.
5: It hadn't been really detailed in a long time.
4: That's true. Who's up first, Rick?
8: Got Charlie up first.
4: Charlie, go ahead, Charlie.
9: Hey, Matt. Well, I've just been lying to myself. I always like to tell myself, you know, everything happens for a reason. And I think with Mark Mitchell, you know, I think we have a lot of shooters and scorers. So the one silver lining is if we get one more player, we can get like a Lamont Butler defense oriented. And it might make the locker room more happy because they get more shots now, because we have a lot of shooters and scorers. So we might look back in a few months and say, I'll just tell myself for that for now.
4: Yeah, I don't think we're going to look back. We're not going to find somebody who's better. I appreciate the call. But is it possible we find somebody? We'll see. I'm just going to say, I'm not holding my breath of getting any more players. I think I'm going to take the mindset the roster is what it is, and that's the team. And we still have a ton of players.
5: Yeah, and it's still good.
4: There's still a lot of people. I mean, there's 14 guys on the team. There's 12 guys that expect to play. So we still have a lot of players.
7: My mindset is almost, I'm not worried about that 15th spot. I'm now worried about Justin McBride. I think he's the guy that's got to step up and be a better player and fill that spot that we desperately need.
4: Yeah. I noticed on Facebook, both on the Ladies of KSR page, but also just on random people that follow me on Facebook, the arguments about that trial.
7: Yeah.
5: I can't get into the Ladies of KSR, but I saw Bond That Bridge had a little bit.
4: Oh, my goodness, man. People have strong opinions.
7: Yeah, they do.
6: Why are you on Ladies of KSR? You're not a lady.
7: You're the guy that goes to ladies' night at the bars?
4: I do.
5: That's actually a great idea.
7: Odds are good on those nights.
4: That's actually the time to go. Yeah. No, it's interesting. I like to see what people who are fans of the show. The problem is with a lot of the play, like even on places, there are people who hate listen to the show.
7: Right.
4: And so they'll just sit there to complain. And I don't want that distracting. The good thing about the ladies is I think everyone on it is legitimately a fan of the show. They're not just hate listening.
7: I understand.
4: And so I like to hear what their thoughts are. But then when you get an issue like that, you know,
7: then you could be like Ryan and be very careful with your opinion.
4: Did you decide after 24 hours that now you would like to give your opinion?
7: Man, it's 95 degrees again today. It's going to be so
6: hot. We talked about this last night.
4: What did your girlfriend say?
7: Do not say a word about it.
4: She, like, made you promise not
7: to. Yes, yes. Like you said, people have very strong opinions on both sides of the argument. Very strong.
4: Which is why you should take an opinion as as the future mayor of Lexington.
7: I got a skincare appointment coming up here.
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2: 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Welcome back. 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They're here from 7 a.m. on, smiling, being happy. Everybody is always smiling here. Plus, everybody has good skin, which I think is a natural byproduct, probably, of working here.
3: You wouldn't want to walk in and just somebody with
2: terrible skin. You wouldn't want that. That'd be a tough advertisement for the place.
3: Are you excited? You got some products to take home?
2: I need a little vitamin
3: C serum. You should do that every morning.
2: Every morning,
3: best thing you can do. Just a little droplet, give a little rub.
2: So I just put some serum.
3: Yeah, then by 3 o'clock on ESPN, you'll be looking like.
2: I'll be glowing.
4: I do want to ask you. All right, well, during the commercial break, Dr. Skaggs came up to you and said, "Now that you're on TV, we can help you look better."
2: Yeah, I didn't know what he meant by that. It was almost like he was insinuating. I actually,
4: so you need some help. Right, we can help you look better.
2: I gotta have a conversation with our director. Every day I look a different color on television.
3: I was actually listening. Was it yesterday?
2: Yeah, if you go look at the clips we put out Monday, and look at the color of my skin tone, and then go look what I look like yesterday. And it's all just about who the director is. There are some directors that make me look handsome, and then there are some that decide I'm going to make him look like he just died.
3: They're out to get you.
2: They're out to, and I've got to have a collective conversation. I can't be changing shades that much. One guy, he turns the brightness up. Like, if you look yesterday, me and Myron, too. Myron's like, I don't look like that either. I don't know who that guy is, but we got to talk.
3: I almost texted Mario, because as soon as I turn your show on, you're like, this lighting.
4: Can't they do it live during the show? During the commercial break, say, hey, man, can you turn my brightness down a little bit?
2: I don't know, because they do something on the back end. You know, they have all these tricks. They can make you purple. They can make you green. Like, they have all these, like, they can. And I didn't know any of that was possible. So you're not even in control of it. They're just like, let's make him blue today. And there's nothing. And I don't enjoy that. One person writes, Matt, the text machine, I'm starting to think it's like the text at my ex-girlfriend's number. They never get read or responded to.
3: It's not true. I hope that works out better for you.
2: We get a ton. I read them. I cannot personally respond to all of them. I personally respond to very few, and then I read the ones I think are the best on the air.
4: Yeah, during the course of the show, you may get a couple hundred text messages.
2: Oh, more than that. Sometimes it can be, like yesterday was like 600.
4: My goodness.
2: One person writes and says, Matt, I and my wife were talking yesterday, and it said we feel like you are much happier now. You don't yell at people as much, and you're not as testy. Is that true? Yeah. I'm probably in the last year and a half happiest I've been since pre-COVID.
4: I think it's as we get older, stuff doesn't bother us as much. We're like, eh.
2: Can you clean that toothpaste off your mouth?
4: I got toothpaste in my mouth? I bet it's the serum from my facial.
2: That's the toothpaste, and it's all over your mouth.
3: Who'd you say did the facial? She's having to work around that crest. Hey,
2: I'm sitting so close to you, and there's just...
4: I'm going
2: to
4: turn my camera on.
3: I was going to bring up the shirt while we're on it.
2: That shirt is filthy.
4: That's the serum, brightening serum.
3: This is you black. Keep blaming the serum. The serum has nothing to do with this.
2: The serum did not turn your shirt black.
3: Did you change a tire this morning?
4: I don't know what that is.
2: That does look like you changed a tire this morning.
4: Oh, I know what that is, too.
2: Okay, don't tell me. Just because the way you said that
3: it, makes me looked think, at Mario like
2: it makes
3: something.
2: Me think I don't want to.
3: Who'd you room with?
4: Myself.
2: Okay. Drew Charlie Strong is calling our first game.
3: That's very cool, actually. You know, Will played for him.
4: Yes.
3: Will's leaned on him a lot as he becomes a head coach, even since he's been in Lexington. You know, Louisville guy. We can look past that, but I think that's cool for Will because I'm sure Charlie.
2: I didn't even know Charlie Strong did. Is this the first time he's ever done a game? I've never heard of him doing announcing.
3: I can't think of a time, no.
4: I didn't know of anybody. Will talked about it yesterday. It's really kind of cool. Like Drew said, he played for Charlie Strong. They talk regularly. He said it would be kind of cool to have him call my first game, my coach, calling my first game as head coach.
2: That is neat. I mean, it also makes me feel kind of old Like we started KSR, Charlie Strong was the coach, Will Stein was playing, and now Charlie Strong is announcing and Will Stein is our coach.
3: Yeah, Charlie Stein several coaches ago. I liked when, might have been Will's first KSR interview, he mentioned that we wrote about him on KSR back in the day. Yeah. He was a player.
2: I remember mocking him when he went to Louisville, and I feel bad about that now.
3: Yeah,
2: it is that is neat that Charlie Strong is going to be doing the game.
4: I think it's very neat, especially for Will.
2: So, and people need that. This is important for the game. So, this is the computer game, but the computer game is not quite as computery as it used to be. Starting yesterday, if you have YouTube TV. You get ESPN Unlimited on your YouTube TV.
4: I didn't know that.
2: So, for those of you that have YouTube TV, you don't have to be subscribed to ESPN Plus to get the game. It will be on your YouTube TV.
4: I didn't know. I wasn't aware of this till right now.
2: Now, that's only for YouTube TV.
4: Uh-huh.
2: So, that's, and it will be on your thing. Like in your YouTube TV.
4: On your menu there?
2: On your menu. That's exactly right. So Matt Myron is now on YouTube TV. Basically everything that you used to get on ESPN Plus is now on your YouTube. That just started yesterday and I didn't even know it. And then somebody showed me that we were on there. The UK game Saturday will be on YouTube TV if you have
4: it. Well, all these so-called computer games?
2: I think so. I think all the computer, anything that used to be on ESPN Plus, it's still on ESPN Plus. So if you don't have YouTube TV, you can still get it through ESPN Plus. But if you do have YouTube TV, Drew, now you have it through that as well.
3: I love the, it seems every football season there is a Disney something just weeks before the game that throws everyone off.
2: Yeah.
3: This is a positive. Sometimes it's a
2: negative.
3: This
2: is a positive. Yeah. I didn't even know this was coming. But
3: I prepaid for a year of ESPN not long ago, so I guess I just have to eat that.
2: I think you just have to eat. I will just tell you, I mean, I don't do ads for cable companies or whatever. I don't know why you wouldn't get YouTube TV now. Because you essentially get every ESPN Plus thing now for free, as I understand it, on your YouTube TV.
4: And more games, basketball games, especially early in the season.
2: Well, I mean, I would bet most of our exhibition games are probably on there. And there'll be at least one or two season games that will be on there. So I'd say, I mean, you're looking at like six games. Plus, like, if you're like an Eastern Kentucky fan, I think all of their games are on ESPN Plus. I bet most of Western's games are on ESPN Plus.
4: Breaking news.
3: Well, the big thing is, I don't know if it'll work this way, but I assume it will, is YouTube TV has the four screens.
2: They do.
3: You can put it up. So now you can take all those.
2: Yeah, I don't know if you can put the plus games on there, but maybe if you can, that would be even better. All right, who's next?
5: Justin is next.
2: Justin, go ahead. Ask anything Wednesday.
6: Hey, Matt, you have mentioned this morning how you think the Mark Mitchell thing is not Mark Pope's fault and how it's bad luck, but I disagree. I think it is Mark Pope's fault, and here's why. You've said several times in the past how this staff talks to no one. They never talk to anybody. Nothing gets out. But when you don't talk to anybody, it also means that no one's talking to you. And when no one's talking to you, things happen like recruiting Tyron Stokes up until the last minute, even though everyone else knows he's a lock to KU. And things happen like Rob Wright using you for leverage when everybody else knew he was just looking for someone to get more money out of BYU, and then recruiting Mark Mitchell.
2: I agree with that.
6: Everybody knows that he's probably not going to get eligible.
2: Yeah, but I don't think that's fair. I think the first two criticisms. Well, okay, that's fine. But I think the first two criticisms are fair. But I think the Mark Mitchell thing, everyone didn't know he wasn't going to get to play. I think most people thought he was going to get to play, and then all of a sudden the SEC decided to enforce this rule.
6: Yeah. The reason I say everybody else knew is because Joe Tipton reported that Kentucky was the only school that was mentioned with Mitchell ever. He heard no one else mention with him, and that tells me that everybody else knew something.
2: Yeah, I don't believe that's true, because and I appreciate the call. Mitchell, even today, could go to a school that's not in the SEC today. Now, the Kentucky case could get overturned. We'll see. But at the same time, like, okay, look, if Mitchell ends up not eligible at another school, then Jackson Kohler won't end up eligible, right? And Keyshawn Hall won't end up eligible. And then all the guys Pope was looking at wouldn't have ended up eligible. So I'm okay with him trying this, but it just didn't work out. Now, you could, if you want to criticize him and say, well, you should have taken Keyshawn Hall instead of him because the likelihood of him being eligible is a little more, I understand that argument. But otherwise, Drew, I can't really fault him for trying it.
3: Yeah, I agree with the caller's original point about reading the room a little bit. Like with
2: but
3: Stokes,
2: that's true on the other one.
3: Yeah,
2: that's
3: with right. Stokes, yeah. 5 minutes or 5 months ahead of the decision, people were being like, there's no chance. Like the signs were all pointing towards Kansas. But with Mitchell and this recent stuff, it's just been chaos. I don't put that on him as much other than being in the spot that you need someone.
2: Yeah, okay, now that's fair. So first of all, I think the caller's point is fair for most of these. And if you want to make the point, we should have had another player so we didn't have to do this anyway, I think that's also fair. But once he decided to get Mitchell, it was up to the legal system. It was everybody was guessing, right?
3: And Mitchell's all SEC. You've played him 3 times. He averages 25 points against your own team. That's a guy that's worth the risk in going after, even though it didn't work out.
4: And it was. I don't think there's any doubting that he wanted to come here. I think the
7: people. Well, according to a source.
4: Well.
7: He was Missouri through and through. So source told Matt Norlander, yeah. And I believe that.
3: Did he not remember committing to Kentucky?
7: Or enrolling?
3: Or calling it his dream school?
4: Why would he go through the whole process of putting his name in that lawsuit in Kentucky if he didn't want to come to play at Kentucky?
7: We did a segment yesterday on what are the whinest lies that people tell in sports. And and there were a bunch of them.
3: I like the guy that called in and said when they lose 9 people in job interviews, the 10th one, they're like, we got our guy.
7: Yeah,
3: all the time.
7: Yeah, that's a good one. By the way, UK women's volleyball plays UCLA tonight in the SEC Big Ten Challenge.
4: Yeah.
7: That is at historic Memorial Coliseum. 7 o'clock. Go pack it. It's on ESPN2. UK women playing on ESPN2 tonight, playing UCLA. That's a big game. Go on out there. Good thing to do tonight.
4: Big weekend, big game tonight against UCLA. Then they play at Wrigley Field on Sunday.
7: That is a huge, set of games these last couple weeks. 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
4: Good stuff.
7: You still didn't get all of that off your face.
4: I thought I did.
2: Do you not? Do you see that? Like,
4: I thought I got it.
2: You didn't. All right, we'll be right back.
3: I can see it from here.
2: Do you want me to get it?
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2: 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It's Ask Anything Wednesday. One person writes, Matt, the doctor found melanoma on my head 4 years ago, and because of early detection, it probably saved my life. Make sure to tell your audience to do that.
3: Had skin cancer. My family, same thing. A little spot. Just happened to get checked out. Ended up being a big deal.
2: Yeah. Very important. That's why we do these. Another person writes, Ask Drew.
3: Yes.
2: Thanks a lot. If this Kentucky roster wore UConn uniforms and had Danny Hurley as coach, would you think it could win it?
3: No.
2: You don't?
3: I do not. I'm worried about depth and staying healthy. Like, if Big Frank plays the whole year, I'm feeling a little better. But you got a guy who's not played a full season in his career. Cam Williams was in a boot all summer when he needed to make a big jump. Those are the things that worry me, not so much the – like, I like the – most of the top talent as it is. I just don't think they have enough.
2: One person writes, Matt, I watch you on Matt Myron on ESPN Unlimited. By the way, I got ESPN Plus. Okay, so quickly. ESPN Plus is already available if you have Hulu or DirecTV, and that's what most of the Kentucky games are.
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2: But if you have YouTube TV, you now get ESPN Unlimited. I do not know what the difference is between ESPN Unlimited and ESPN Plus.
3: That's the one last year they changed the names and confused everyone.
2: Like
3: Plus
2: became
3: Unlimited and they made a new Plus. It was confusing.
2: So do you need Plus or Unlimited for UK games?
3: I don't want to say the wrong thing.
2: I don't know.
3: Because it is confusing.
2: But there are two different things. But I think YouTube TV has ESPN Unlimited. That's what I know I'm on. ESPN Plus, though, he's right. Drew said they switched it. So I don't know which one the games are on now. Either way.
4: We'll get it figured out by game time.
2: We'll get it figured out. But one person says, Matt, you keep taking your glasses on and off on the show. You've got to find a way not to do that much. I can't help it. I'm at that age.
4: Yeah. Need your glasses to read. Take them off.
2: In order to see my like they give me things I have to read. Like Progressive Insurance, get your home auto card, like that. I can't see that without my glasses. But then I can't see anything else if I have my glasses on because it's like that because I can see really good everywhere else with my contacts, but right in front of them.
7: And I don't want to be like an old person and hold the script out here and do that. So I just put these little glasses, but it does lead me to taking them on and off a lot.
4: I know you'd do it during this show when you had to
7: read.
4: Well,
7: if I have to read, right. So if I read the text machine, I got to have them on. But if I don't, if I look at you with these glasses on, I won't be able to. You look like a big mess.
4: Welcome to old age, brother.
7: I know. I mean, that's just the way it is, right? Pat McAfee starring in a movie.
3: Of course he is. Saw a tweet this morning that said, drop my sister off, or my daughter off, and Pat McAfee was her principal. Just, he's everywhere.
7: He starred in a new Netflix movie where he plays a Marine sergeant.
3: A Marine sergeant who is
7: in charge of getting his unit, is that what you call them, units, get his unit into shape. And somebody said if he wants to torture his unit, he should play his album.
3: And it's a serious movie. I feel like it takes away it has from being to be a serious movie. When you go out and get...
7: When does he have time to do all this stuff?
3: I don't know.
4: Especially now with football starting and they're traveling every weekend.
7: It's amazing.
3: And like, if it's your movie, why do you want that? It's like a distraction from the movie.
7: Well, they act like he's the star of the movie.
3: There's no way Pat McAfee is starring in a good movie.
7: Oh, well, I didn't say it was good. I just said he was starring in a movie.
3: I'm oversaturated with McAfee. See, like everyone else.
7: There's a good lesson in this. You do have to be careful in this world that you don't wear out your welcome. Like, we've talked, one of the reasons I kept KSR for 2 hours is I don't want us to be stale. And I've worried about doing with ESPN. That's 4 hours. That's a lot of me in the world. But they're kind of different audiences. Some people listen to both. So I don't think it's too bad. But like, you got to be, and I feel like McAfee is on everything.
4: They're forcing McAfee on it. They're forcing Stephen A on it. Like, every time I turn around, one.
7: See, I think there's less Stephen A now.
4: Because of more McAfee?
7: Yeah, you don't see him as much.
3: The two for me are Jason Kelce, who I liked. But when he was at the Masters, I'm like, you don't have to do everything. Yeah, McAfee.
7: Jason Kelce's a good one. They gave him a late night talk show.
3: I know. It's like he's good. I like him. But he doesn't have to be on everything.
7: Yeah. I think they just, you got to be careful. They try to burn you into the ground. And you got to sometimes you got to pull back. Who's next?
5: Got Donna up next.
7: Donna, go ahead, Donna.
17: Hey, how are you? First time caller. Probably the first time I've ever listened to this show this long, but I'm waiting to say something.
7: Wait a minute. Why have you waited?
17: Well, you'll know.
7: You don't.
17: Go ahead. I do hear you, but not intentionally.
7: Okay.
17: I was calling to say, do you know how many home games there have been in the Commonwealth or Kroger Stadium since September 15th of... '73.
7: Donna, why don't you listen to the show?
17: Well,
7: I mean, you can't just say you don't listen intentionally and then want me to do math for you.
17: Well, I figured y'all could get AI to do it real quick.
7: But why don't you listen?
17: I do listen, but...
7: But not intentionally.
17: But you understand, Donna, you seem like...
7: Okay, go ahead.
17: You will understand when I tell you. Okay, I'm calling about my husband, Leslie Hurst. He has never, ever missed a football game in the Commonwealth Stadium since it was built. He even went, I think, a year or so in Stouffville.
7: All right, well, we'll look that up during the break, and we'll look up how many games he's been to, because that's an amazing accomplishment. But, Donna, will you start listening to the show?
3: Intentionally?
17: Yes.
7: I mean, you got to understand.
17: I'm in the car, and I've just been retired for 5 years.
7: Okay.
17: I retired during COVID. Anyway.
7: We'll look it up. Oh, well, thank you. We'll find out how many games have been in Commonwealth. Because you said, who's been there to every game? Your husband?
17: My husband, Leslie Hurst. And right now, I don't even know if he works at a liquor store.
7: Somebody look that up. Can you look it up?
3: That seems like a big task, but I'll try.
7: All right.
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10: In the forecast tonight, clear and warm. We'll see a 7 a.m. temperature of 73. As for Thursday, mostly sunny. The heat advisory continues. A high of 97 with a heat index over 100. As for the nighttime, we'll see a little clear skies, but it'll stay warm. A low of 75. That's the forecast. I'm Chief Meteorologist Steve Raleigh.
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15: We've obviously lost Shannon and Billy. They're back there getting their facial. We haven't seen them in an hour.
14: That's all right. Let them have it. That's it. Good. They need it.
16: I didn't know doing it during the show was an option, though. I got up early.
14: Well, I'm not able to do that. But nevertheless, thank you to them for doing it. A couple things. I just got a text message that Alex Safari won his motion to get to play for Kentucky, won the temporary restraining order. But I have not seen it yet. So I'm going to say a tentative scuttlebutt that Alex Safari may have been added to be able to get to play at UK this year.
15: We needed a win. Our fan base needed a win, and they need him in that position especially.
14: So,
16: I mean, that's big.
14: Yeah.
16: It's also...
14: So you heard it here first, except I'm not reporting it. I'm sort of this is a lawyer friend telling me that that's going in the legal world, but I haven't seen it reported in the news world.
16: Assuming that's the case... Oh, good for him. But at the same time, the game is just days away. Think about what he's been going through lately.
15: Yeah.
16: I mean, maybe I have another career with a lot more money, another year to play, or I find out the week of that I'm just done and have to go find a job.
14: Ask Anything Wednesday, 859-280-2287. The Vanity Fair has just released an article about Lane Kiffin, and specifically about Lane Kiffin's time at Alabama.
16: Oh, okay. That was spicy.
14: Can I read you a quote?
15: Yes, please. Must be good.
14: Terry Saban, Nick's wife, had heard through friends that Lane Kiffin, who was living separately from his wife Layla, was out and about on the town trying to pick up women. It led Saban to tell at least one staff member to give Kiffin some helpful advice. Quote, we've got to tell...

0: This is a Saban apparently saying this. We've got to tell Lane to stay away from girls in college. Keep him away from the sorority girls. Make sure they've graduated college or have a job.
1: Doesn't surprise me one bit. It's been his reputation for quite a while.
0: That's a Nick Saban quote.
1: Well, we know where the bar is for Nick. Out of college.
0: So there you go. On at least one occasion, an Alabama staffer had to go to Innisfree Inn Pub to retrieve a golf cart Lane Kiffin had left there the night before on his way to the bar.
1: He just set her down.
0: Says, Purdy would call me and say, your boy Lane's back there. He just walked in the bar and said, can you introduce me to hotties?
1: This is Joey Freshwater we're talking about here. That was his alias for so long.
2: I always
1: he
2: feel
1: like...
2: introduced
1: me to hotties.
0: He just walked into it.
1: All right, man.
2: I always feel like when you hear stories like this, there's a little bit of truth in there somewhere. I don't know if it's 100% true, but there's some truth in there somewhere.
0: The story goes that Kiffin, not wanting to say his real name when he walked into bars, would tell women his name was Joey Freshwater.
1: Boom, just said it.
2: He just said that, yeah.
0: There's a reason the Joey Freshwater thing is out there, says Trevor Hewitt. That was how he introduced himself to strangers. He would say he coached at Alabama, but his name was Joey Freshwater.
1: Yeah, that was his nickname for a long time. He maybe before Alabama. That's his, what was Cutler's?
2: Rob Roy.
1: Joey Freshwater. Lane Kiffin's Joey Freshwater.
0: There you go. That's going to be, I bet that story, I bet we'll be talking about that on ESPN. Although they might not want us to. I don't know.
1: Lane going to Lane.
0: What do you think about Ryan, the 47-year-old pastor who is playing college football this year?
2: Love every second of that. Absolutely. I'm glad they got the Division II or NAIA, they're giving him the chance. Why not? Why not let the guy make the roster?
0: San Jose City College. He's 47-year-old pastor. Yep. What I was shocked when I read the story is he's playing D-end. If you told me someone my age was playing football, I wouldn't have put him at defensive end.
1: Yeah,
0: maybe kicker.
1: He's probably got that old man strength. He's going to hit him in their little pressure points like old people do.
0: Oh, instead of doing the slap, yeah, he's going to pinch him?
1: Yeah.
0: Okay.
1: I wouldn't want to line up against him.
0: Yeah.
2: He's a former military guy, I think, or he got military in the background, so he's got some toughness to him. He may never play a game, but I'm sure at one point, they'll like maybe in the last game of the year, trot him out there and the place will go nuts.
0: You know, we talk about all these new rules for college football, but like, now you're not in the future going to be able to have guys like this
2: because
0: there's an age limit. People don't think about that. We like the story of the old man who comes back to sports.
1: Even Max Duffy wouldn't even fit.
0: Yeah, Max Duffy, under the current rules, we would not have had a Max Duffy.
1: Getting all the old people out.
2: Discrimination,
1: really.
2: Can they play at NAIA? Do they follow
0: that? I don't know. I'm not sure. Like, I know. I don't know if that rule's just for Division I or what. But
2: do you like it?
0: No, of course. I mean, like, this is what it's supposed to be about. Uh-huh. Like, these, like, random stories like this.
2: I love it.
0: I think that's neat, isn't it?
2: Especially for, you know, now his family can go to the games and root for dad, suiting up, running out of the tunnel.
1: What if his kids teach there?
0: That's what I was going to say. His child can play with him. He's old enough to have a child
2: Very true.
0: On the team.
1: I love this, but we need it in basketball where we can actually see them.
2: Uh-huh.
1: I want to see
2: the
1: age gap. Yeah, the wrinkles. I want to see dad out there going against some young college kids.
0: So Drew and I had a conversation last night. We got a text from a media member. I won't say who. But they were talking about media madness coming up.
2: Uh-huh.
0: And by the way, people who are asking me, we're still I still want to do the tryout thing. We're trying to work out with UK to find a time. And so I'm hoping to be able to do that. But we're talking about the media madness thing, and they were asking me kind of what I thought. And I think it's a neat thing they're doing. But I was talking about how exciting it would have been, Drew, if they had done this 10 years ago. You know, I think it's going to be fun watching Mario and Jack and those guys play. But imagine if it had been this group on the court. Alan Cutler.
2: Yep.
0: Rob Bromley.
2: Mm-hmm.
0: Dave Baker. Jerry Tipton. Rick Bozich. Now, Ryan Lemon.
1: Yep. Ryan Lemon.
0: Can you imagine, you could have fed families
1: with
0: the clips of that group? Larry Vaught with a bandana and socks pulled up to his calves.
1: And now everybody in the media, for the most part, they're friendly, cordial. There was a few rivalries behind the scenes back then that might have gotten nasty.
0: Everybody gets along now. I mean, for better or worse, we put a lot of people out of business. So that means a lot of folks that do it now are young, and they grew up listening to us or reading us, so there's like no rivalry. But back in the day, I mean, listen, these people are all retired. Who didn't like each other? Baker and Cutler didn't like each other, right?
2: They did not. But they're friends now.
0: No, stop it. No,
2: Dave's been on now. Allen's show.
0: But they didn't like each other.
2: There's these great stories between those two guys. Like one time, Cutler did a live shot, took his boot off, and said the boot and mouth award, held it up, goes to Dave Baker.
0: I thought you were going to say he threw it at him.
2: No, he held up his boot and mouth award.
0: I mean, the town wasn't big enough for both of those egos, right, at the same time.
2: Well, and I just always feel like that competition is good. It kind of, you know, motivates you to kind of do a better
0: Who
2: job.
0: Who didn't you like?
2: I don't know if I didn't like anybody.
0: That's not true.
2: I don't think I didn't like anybody. Bud Ford, the SID at the University of Tennessee.
0: Okay. Why didn't you like him?
2: He tried to close us down when we're doing the post game radio show. Yeah, tried to run us out of there after he told us we could do it in the press box. We started
0: and
2: doing
0: you've
2: it.
0: You've held that grudge for 30 years.
2: Yeah, he was not nice to me.
0: All right, that's an interesting one. I actually oddly know him, and he's like the nicest man on earth.
2: Everybody says that, but he was not nice that day.
0: Okay. Yeah. See, I did. I had a few.
2: Yeah.
0: But none of mine were personal, except. I didn't like Pat Forty. Did you have anyone you really didn't like? Everybody else I would give a hard time to, but they were fine. Yeah. Pat Forty was the only one.
2: Like you and Kyle Tucker had some back and forth, but now you're friends.
0: I was never mad at Kyle Tucker. It always seemed like he was mad at me. I never was mad. But I like Kyle. I've always liked Kyle Tucker. Yeah.
1: Back then, also, the TV.
0: We were mean, too, though. To be fair, I mean, we can't act like we were innocent.
1: Ruffle some feathers.
0: Drew and me and TJ, we were mean. We deserved a lot of the dislike back then. I mean, to be fair.
1: But the big thing back then that made it rivalries in media was TV carried a little more weight now. Like, which station are you watching to get the new? Now we get it from all a million places.
0: Yeah.
1: Then it was like, am I sitting down and am I watching KYT or am I watching
0: And ET? Then there was like an insider outsider. There was the mainstream media, and then they thought like we were hooligans.
2: Yeah. Who's this guy coming in with his shirt tail hanging out and stuff on?
0: You're the only one that brings up the shirt tail. Like, you always act like it was weird that I had my shirt tail hanging out.
2: Well, that was the scuttlebutt amongst us old-timers.
0: Is that I didn't tuck in my shirt?
2: Who's this guy coming in with his shirt untucked and stuff falling out of his backpack, but then he'll ask these really good questions. Like, who is this guy?
0: I genuinely think one of the big changes in Kentucky media was when Drew reported that Matt Roark was starting that football game.
2: That's true.
0: Because Drew, at that point, found out at the bar the night before.
2: And people made fun of him.
0: And reported it. And all of you, you too.
2: Oh, not me.
0: All of you mocked us all morning. Oh, look, the KSR is going to finally get their comeuppance.
2: Uh-huh.
0: I remember walking into the press box and everybody kind of snickering and like, just wait. It's going to be proven that those dudes are fools. And I remember I called Drew like twice that morning. He was hungover. And I was like, you're right. Right?
1: Then Roark didn't warm up, so people got cocky.
0: Yeah, because they didn't warm him up. That's
2: right.
0: And I was like, walking around going, oh, yeah. And Drew did at that point. He was like, just wait. Just wait, and then like 20 minutes before he starts taking snaps on the sideline, and I give Drew a big high five, and I'm like, yes, eat it.
2: That was a big moment in KSR history because it gave you guys some legitimacy. Okay, these guys really do know what they're talking about.
0: Because that was before the Cal stuff. That was even before Cal.
2: Yes.
0: That was what,
2: 07 maybe?
1: No,
0: actually
1: started
0: it was
1: with
0: after Cal. It was after Cal. Yeah, it was
1: 2011.
0: But it was a big thing. They kind of had to acknowledge
2: that you guys actually knew what you were talking about and were decent reporters.
1: And I remember I didn't know Tom Leach very well. I didn't really know anyone very well. And like later on, he winked because he knew the whole time. Because Tom had been in practice. And he had been keeping the secret.
0: Yeah.
1: So he's like listening to everyone say I'm wrong. And Tom has to
0: And the best part of the story is the part we can't talk about, which is how he knew.
1: Yeah. It wasn't the bar the night before. I'd known for about 2 weeks.
0: I'm trying to help you out.
1: Because I followed up several times like, are you all sure?
0: That's... You think you'll ever say how you knew that? I won't. I'll let you if you ever.
1: Well, I knew someone that lived with him. I'll leave it at that.
2: Fair.
1: So I was in their roommate settings while he's preparing for the game.
0: Okay. Who's up next?
3: Bluegrass is up next.
0: Bluegrass, go ahead.
3: What's going on, fellas?
0: What's up?
3: You kind of stole my thunder a little bit about the YouTube TV, Matt, but I just hope that you're ready, because I'm telling you, this is not a prediction. This is a spoiler. You're about to be mainstream TV, my man. Like, I'm not kidding. Like, I think they're even going to put you on the regular ESPN station. Like, you might even bump Tony Kornheiser off. Like, you're going to get that spot that everybody watches when they're sitting at the bar. But, all right.
0: Well, that's very nice of you. That's very nice of you. I'll be honest with you, and I'm not just saying this. Like, I don't want we got a lot of work to do before then. Like, I think the biggest problem is if they put you in a big spot and you're not ready. So I have a year and a half left in my ESPN deal because they paid me for 6 months without us being on the air. And
1: ooh, get that deal back. That sounds awesome.
0: I was fine with that deal ending.
1: Yeah. You know, it's not a lifetime deal for that.
0: Just going ahead and never. I have a year and a half left. And then, like, I think at that point we'll decide if it's like, but that's very nice of you. But go ahead.
3: But the banter is really good. You and Myron, like, it's really easy to make fun of Ryan. You know, he sort of makes fun of himself. But the way that you all react, you and Myron, like, you just throw jabs at him. It's must-see TV, man. It really is.
0: Well, thank you very much.
3: And the only question I have is real quick. Are you all looking forward to, like, the 30 seconds before halftime from a coach that's never coached? Because, you know, Stoops, it took him 10
0: well,
3: years.
0: Well, that was always Stoops' weakness, sort of, right, yeah. Over the
3: right?
0: years.
3: Like, he was blindfolded the last,
0: last 2 minutes of the first half. I appreciate the call. He probably would have won 6 more games if he could have done differently the last 2 minutes of the first half.
1: And that's what the last year it had been a couple of times. Remember the ABC game? They're laughing coming back from break halftime because Kentucky fumbled in the second quarter. That's as we knew it was time to change. It's like he's still making these mistakes that have been going on for 12, 13 years now.
2: Game management, clock management.
0: Stein's going to be good at that.
2: That I have no issue.
0: Whatever happens with him, Stein's going to be making the right calls in those decisions, in those times. I think the analytic part I'm not worried about with him.
2: Not either.
0: It's finally football season. It's a new day for the Wildcats. But besides the changes ahead for the Cats, you know what else? You might have noticed a new mole or a change on your do you have one?
1: I'm looking. Checking.
0: All right. Well, if you think you might, go to the Kentucky Skin Cancer Center. 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You're more than a patient, you're family. Let's see, I may have just gotten something.
2: A little scoopage?
0: I'm still looking for the Alex Afari to...
1: Seth Trimble is eligible.
0: Well, that must mean Alex Afari, because
1: they were part of... That's from Jacob Polachek, Louisville reporter.
0: He was part of that case, so... All right, I'm going to just say Alex Safari is eligible, but I'm not going to tweet it because I don't want to get yelled at. We'll take a break and be right back. KSR.
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0: 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Wani-na-na!
12: I love the pause. That makes it great.
0: Alex Safari is eligible for Kentucky as of now, as they extend the temporary restraining order to include him. So now he's basically in the same position Mark Mitchell is at Missouri, which is that he's eligible. Presumably could play this Saturday.
2: It's huge for the football team, we said during the break, because that's a position of need. And you add a former starter, one of your best defensive players last year, back to the team, that's huge for the football team.
1: Yeah, that's big time. I mean, who knows? Maybe we get a tweet from some other court somewhere, but it seems like this should stick because the big holdup was the transfer rules. We know with Mitchell and Afari's just trying to stay put, and he was in Green Bay camp but didn't get very far into it, more like a tryout.
0: And he also didn't – I think even Sankey at one point – like said it was different.
1: Yeah, because he didn't sign anything.
0: Because he didn't sign anything. So unlike a lot of these guys, Afari never signed anything, and that may be ultimately
13: gives you some depth, gives you some experience back there. So, you know, I was hoping this wouldn't drag out into week two or three and we wouldn't know whether or not he was eligible. Great to have it here just a few days before we get going.
0: How was your patient?
13: Oh, I didn't want to get up. It was amazing. You've had him before, but it was so relaxing. If you ever get a chance to do it, I would encourage anybody to come here and get one of those. And get checked out while you're here, too.
0: That's right.
1: Do your pores feel nice and clean?
13: Yeah. Like a new man.
1: They look clean.
13: A man looks how a man looks, but I look a lot better
0: but
13: now.
0: But you look better. That's right. 859-280-2287. Ask anything Wednesday. Let's go for it. Who's up next?
14: Dennis is up next.
0: Dennis. Go ahead, Dennis.
15: First of all, Matt, you've got to take a piece of pecan pie. Stick it in the microwave for 10 or 15 seconds. Pull it out. Put you some Cool Whip on it or some vanilla ice cream. I mean, how have you never eaten a piece of pecan pie?
0: Yeah, I just haven't. Maybe for my 50th birthday. Maybe that'll be.
13: What kind of pie do you want your first experience of pie to be?
0: I don't think I would like a pecan pie.
13: A pecan?
1: Oh, come on. It's a classic.
13: What about?
0: I do an apple.
13: Mom's apple pie. Yeah.
1: Key lime. I had key lime two nights ago.
0: Somebody was saying to me, they asked me if I'd had cobbler and said that was the same thing. I have had cobbler. But yeah, I don't think that's the same thing.
13: Not necessarily, no.
1: In the same family, but not the same.
13: Pumpkin pie is really good.
0: Yeah, I don't like to eat pumpkins. All right, wait, what else you got?
15: And I'm sure everybody's going to say Kenny Minchie on this. But other than Kenny, let's put it this way. Other than Kenny Minchie, who do you think most is the one player on the Kentucky football team that you can't lose? And I'm going to say, for me, it's C.J. Baxter.
0: That's what I was going to say. That was going to be my answer. If you talk, and I appreciate the call, if you talk to the coaches, they will say privately that C.J. Baxter is the real deal, like that he is awesome. And then they will also say that there is a massive drop-off behind that. And then the guy who's second is hurt right now.
13: Yeah. So Jason Patterson moves up to probably number two.
0: Which we've seen him, and he was fine, but not.
1: Never even really a two before he was a three.
0: Yeah. So, I mean, I think it's if you're going to say who can we not lose, I think C.J. Baxter's the guy.
2: And I think number three is that Martellus Carter, the kid from Paducah that they moved over from safety. Put him back in the running back room. So he's, I think he's running number three right now. So, yeah, they're very thin. They can't afford to lose Baxter.
1: Who do you? Yeah, they added two JUCO guys at the start of camp. They moved to safety over. It shows they're desperate. I mean, he's the easy answer. I might say Colton Price at center, just such an important position. They like the depth behind him. Maybe they even shouted out our boy Hayes Johnson yesterday.
2: They did.
1: Will Stein did. But Price is one of the best centers in the country, so I'd say I'd put him up there with Baxter, keeping him healthy.
0: Yeah, I think so. Is there anybody on defense you think? I mean, Ty Bryant?
1: Ty's big time. Safety is very experienced. I mean, you could maybe be okay without Ty. You certainly wouldn't want to lose him. Defensive line, if Harkless, your boy from Douglas, is going to step up and have a big year, that nose tackle position is always important.
2: Chops is it starting to nose, I think, right now, so they're big.
1: Did you call him Chops?
2: That's his nickname. Everybody calls him Chops.
1: I just like the way you said it. You said it just kind of.
2: Everybody calls him Chops.
0: Why has he got to be so Harkless?
2: That's kind of funny.
0: I knew you would appreciate that. Why do they call him Chops?
2: I think the story was he ate a bunch of pork chops one time when he was little, and then it just stuck. Calling Chops.
13: That's the kind of guy you want on your football team.
0: Though. I do, yeah.
1: Has he been pork to chops. A Ryan Lemon pool party? Our pool party's back?
13: That's how you know all this.
0: Oh, yeah, have you had a pool party this year?
2: I have not. You know, I thought Ty may bring some of his guys over because Ty always came over to Dane's parties. But
0: there's actually no space for him because Mario's with his girlfriend every day.
13: That's true. So yeah, Mario's taking over the pool.
0: He's not able to, get there. Who's next?
1: I was going
0: to
1: say, changing that original question real quick. Receivers don't have a guy you can't lose, but that's a position where they most need someone to step
0: that's
1: up.
0: That's true.
1: They have a lot of guys, some coming off injuries, but to kind of flip the question a little bit, that's a room where they need someone to emerge as a top.
0: Totally agree with that. Who's next?
14: Micah is next.
0: Micah, go ahead, Micah.
16: Yeah, first-time caller, long-time listener.
0: Hoo-ah!
16: So, I'm a podcast listener, and I intentionally keep myself behind in episodes because I listen to you guys when I'm doing almost anything.
0: Oh,
16: so
0: well, thank
16: you. A couple weeks ago when Ryan had the foot race, you guys talked about how in track the person with the body part to cross the finish line first wins.
0: Mm-hmm.
16: With that being said, do you guys think that Wendy and Gabriel could have a future in track on his back and both years over? I'll hang up and listen.
0: I should have seen that coming from a long time.
2: What's he talking about? I don't know what he's talking about.
13: Let that go. Let it go.
0: Ryan. I appreciate the call. Rick, you're going to, you know, I had the.
13: What?
2: Got you a little flustered there.
13: I don't think those were words.
0: I think those were words.
13: If you're a baby.
2: There's your topic with Myron on your show.
0: No, that's not going to be a topic. With he's still in the NBA, by the way. Can you believe that?
2: He's one of the couple guys that I never thought would ever play in the NBA. Him and Jared Vanderbilt is the other one, and they've totally proved me wrong.
0: Good,
2: yeah.
0: But when Wenyan plays, Wenyan's in the rotation.
1: Long career.
0: You know, you get you all facials, and you all get distracted.
1: Just glowing.
0: And you all start, zen. And you all start, like, deciding, you know, we are a professional radio show.
13: We are. Well, allegedly, yeah.
1: We are.
2: Yeah. Stretching
13: we it a little are,
0: bit. By the way, for Saturday, our pregame show will start at 9 a.m.
1: Ready.
0: First pregame show from 9 to 11, and then I'll do the postgame show an hour after the game, so we're all back on there.
2: Yep.
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0: 859-280-2287. A couple open lines. Give us a shout here on Ask Anything Wednesday. Would love to hear. One person goes, Matt, do you think the players listen to the show? No, their families do a lot. And so it's interesting. Like high school kids, a lot of them will listen, especially if they think we're talking about them, will listen. By the time they get to UK, they generally don't. Mm-hmm. They do see the clips online, though. So, like, that's why sometimes you'll hear me say, Mario, don't put that online. They do see our videos. The players do see those because we get comments about them a lot.
36: Yeah.
0: Their parents will listen. I think the thing about for the players, this is what I've been talking to players over the years. They see when you tag them, which is why you got to be very careful tagging players because they see it.
36: Yes.
0: And when our players tag or when our fans tag a player and say something bad, I think that's awful because they're going to see it. Some of them will search their name. So you also have to think about that when you do stuff. And then they see the articles on KSR. Now, I do think the articles have an impact. But I don't think these guys are sitting there listening to the radio or even sitting there listening to podcasts. I heard Big Cat told me once, like, on Pardon My Take, he was like, there are no players that listen to our podcast, but there are many players that see our clips on TikTok. And he was like, so that's why we always consider what we put on TV.
1: I know Malachi Moreno's mom. We met her at Paul Miller
0: but
1: Ford.
0: She listens.
1: She listens to the show. Yeah. And some of the other players, as you said.
0: I will say this. I've noticed over the years, football.
1: Yep.
0: The players often listen to the post-game show because they're in the car with their families riding home after the game. So I've had players' families call in to the post-game show.
1: Yep.
0: Football post-game show, I do think you get some players, Drew, because, you know, unlike the basketball team, they don't usually go home with their families after the game. The football team does.
2: That and coaches hear the post-game shows, too. Mornings, they're mostly busy, but it's like the perfect time leaving Rupp when they get in their car.
0: That's or
2: because they need about an hour and a half to get done with their post-game show.
0: That's a really great – I hear more from – coaches, administrators, about what is said on this show, about what is said on the post-game show, than anything else.
1: Yeah, it makes sense because, I mean, during this hour, they're probably out doing practice and working out, doing things with the team. Late at night, as you said, they're driving home. They've got nothing else to do. They flip on the radio and they hear the post-game show. It makes sense.
2: And a lot of times they're leaving at the exact time it's starting, too. I see them do it.
0: I was told, not by somebody at UK, but at a different school, that a lot of staffs, like basketball and football coaching staffs, have someone from their staff listening to the opposing team's pregame show to see if there's any intelligence that might come about who's playing and who's not that maybe they didn't officially get.
1: Yeah.
0: So I had one time in football a few years back, we knew someone wasn't playing, and the opponent we were playing, Stoops' people knew that they listened, and they said, will you not say that?
3: We've had some incidences where, like, on our pregame football show, we'd say something, get a call or text from somebody from UK, like, hey, why are you saying that? You know,
0: because they don't want people to know.
3: They don't want the other team to know.
0: And there are coaching staffs that will listen to the pregame show and then go, by the way, they said, blah, blah, blah, blah, blah. So you do have to consider all that stuff sometimes when you're talking.
3: I can assure you a lot of the parents definitely listen to the show. Listen to this show, pregame show, postgame show.
0: Because they talk to you about it.
3: Because I know a lot of those parents, yeah.
0: Yeah.
3: They definitely listen.
0: Do you ever find that making it hard for you to say?
3: Yes.
1: I think that's why a lot of times he won't say his opinion on things.
0: But it's also how you know a lot of stuff.
3: It's a two-way street, isn't it? Like, you know some things, and maybe you shouldn't say it, but you want to say it because of your job.
0: But what do you do? I mean, obviously, Dane was a little different. But there are guys, let's take Pork Chop there.
3: Just Chops.
0: Okay, well, Chops. If Pork Chops, if Chops has a bad game, or Chops makes a really bad play, and you know that Chops' parents are listening, what are you going to do?
3: See, that's tough. I'll use Ty Bryant more than Chuck. I know Ty Bryant really well and know his mom and dad very well. It's tough to kind of be negative of somebody that you're friends with or care about.
0: I understand that.
3: But that's still your job.
0: But do you ever think, like, well, every kid on the team has someone's,
3: like, yes.
0: Every kid on the team has parents.
1: Yeah.
3: It just means something different when you know them personally, I think.
1: But you can criticize their play and say they had a bad game and acknowledge that without making it personal.
0: But I don't know if parents ever don't feel like it's personal. Like, my mom, I know, like, anyone that ever says anything bad about me, my mom hates them.
3: Because she's your mom.
0: Like, my mom. I'll just give you an example.
1: Keep it off Twitter.
0: We're a little off topic today, but that's okay. Scott Jennings. All right, so Scott Jennings, who's on CNN, you know, he used to do the shows with me, and we did a speaking tour once. I wrote about this in my book. I got asked at one of the speaking tour events if I was going to run against McConnell, and I gave my little answer. And then somebody said, Scott, what do you think? You're friends with Matt. Do you think he should run against McConnell? And Scott Jennings said, if Matt chooses to do that, it will be the worst decision of his life and we will ruin his life. And that's how he said it. And he was kind of smiling and he's like sarcastic.
3: But there was probably some truth in there.
0: Well, without question. Because he's a complete, like, political being, right? Politics over friendship, you know? And I registered that. You know, like, well, maybe this guy's not as good a friend as he acts like. Yeah. My mom can't even stand the sight of him.
3: Because of that comment?
0: She was there.
3: She was there.
0: And when he comes on television, I don't think she would mind me saying, she is, turn it off.
2: Just looking out for her boy.
0: But that's what parents are, right? I mean, that's how parents are. I think your all's parents would be the same way.
3: Well, when, you know, there was a couple games where Dane would have a drop or he had the unsportsmanlike penalty one time, I still got all those tweets. I screenshotted all of them. I don't know why I'm keeping them, but...
0: You screenshotted people's tweets?
1: You kept receipts from years ago.
3: Yes.
0: Really?
3: Oh, I can show you right now.
0: Like, yeah. People you know or
1: show
0: just
1: us.
0: Randos?
1: Pull them
0: just
1: off.
0: Randos. Okay, pull a couple up. While I take this call, pull up your screenshotted, because I got to read who you screenshotted.
3: They're just randos.
0: I know, even better.
1: Probably people with 10 followers.
3: That's what I was trying to make. I didn't clap back on any of them.
0: You just screened, which is a lot weirder.
1: So what are you going to do with them? You want to? Hey, tell you what, you can read them out loud, then respond to them now on the radio.
0: You know what? I'm liking this. Pull up your old tweets. All right. Pull up the old dang tweet.
3: Give me a minute to find them.
0: I like this segment. We'll finish the show with Ryan claps back.
1: You just
0: pull them up. I'll read them. You clap back.
3: All right.
1: He's been holding on to this for a long time. You can get it all off your chest.
0: I can't believe you screenshotted, though. Yeah. Shannon gets on me for responding.
1: Yeah, you screenshotted.
0: Don't you think screenshotting is worse?
1: I don't know. I mean, he didn't respond to them, though.
0: He's about to.
1: He is now, 2 years later.
4: He's been living his head, though.
1: That's true.
0: Yeah. Oh, wow. I didn't know that about you. Who's next?
1: Can't wait for this.
3: There's a nice picture I've got. I just been trying to cross.
0: Stop showing pictures of me. I don't need the... All right, go ahead. Who's next?
5: Gary is next.
0: Gary. Go ahead, Gary.
6: Hey, guys. Love the show.
0: What's up? Thank you.
6: Hey, a couple of weeks ago, Ryan had listed his greatest UK quarterbacks of all time.
0: Yes.
6: He left out the third best quarterback in UK history.
0: Who's that?
6: Rick Norton. Rick Norton?
0: You left out Rick Norton.
4: You can't believe you left out Rick Norton.
3: I'm sorry, sir. Rick Norton probably didn't make my list.
0: Why is he the third best, sir?
6: Well, there's a lot of reasons. He was a high school All-American, a college All-American. And he played about 6 years in the Colts, and an injury ended his career.
0: Yeah.
6: But he chose UK. Well, he went to Flash A High.
0: Yeah.
6: He chose UK over Notre Dame, Alabama, and Georgia Tech.
0: What year did he play at UK? What year did he play at UK? Because I don't know that name, to be honest with you.
6: 65, 64, and 63.
0: All right. Well, thank you very much, Gary. Appreciate it. Why didn't you put Rick Norton?
3: As obvious oversight on my part, Rick Norton maybe should have made the list. I'm not going to bump Freddie for making the list. Freddie's got to have me on the
0: You're
3: list.
0: You're definitely not going to bump Terry Wilson.
3: No way.
4: But he led the SEC in pass attempts, completions, yards per attempt.
0: Really?
4: The game is, and passer rating.
3: That's awesome. Rick Norton.
6: Yeah, he was,
0: How do I not know this person?
6: The third greatest.
0: All right, well, I appreciate the call, sir. I had no idea.
4: I was familiar with the name, but I didn't know he had the credentials to be third.
0: Boy, you should have had him on the list.
3: I should have had him on the list.
0: All right. We're going to just give you a preview for Ryan Lemon claps back.
4: Okay.
0: This is from, I can't read his whole account, but it's at Big Man something, and his real name is Webster.
3: Okay.
4: Big Man Webster.
3: Big Man Webster.
0: I don't know if he's at Big Man Webster, but his name is Webster, but his account is at Big Man, and then you can't see it. I can't even read all this on the radio.
4: Is that bad?
0: I cannot wait until Dane Key graduates. He's so bad. The position of wide receivers catch the ball. That's the main thing to do, yet this blank can't do it. Blank, go to the CFL, blank. And he tagged you.
3: Yes. Yep.
1: So what do you have to say about that, Ryan?
0: What are you going to say to Big Man Webster?
3: I think we just did.
0: You didn't say anything.
1: Didn't say anything.
3: I think we just read his ridiculous.
1: Yeah, but what do you have
0: to
1: say
0: in
1: response?
3: Dane just signed the practice squad, Denver Broncos.
0: There you go.
3: So that's all I got to say.
0: Is that going to be your response to all these?
1: Yeah, like it is. That kills the bit. It really does.
0: Well, I still want to read them.
1: Okay.
0: Because Webster, I want to see what Webster looks like. So Webster looks like the kind of guy who calls me a liberal.
1: Mm.
0: He's got sunglasses on, bald head, and he's smoking a cigarette.
1: There you go.
0: All right. Well, we find some more for me.
3: Oh, I've got a ton of them.
0: A ton of them?
3: Yeah.
1: Yeah, you should have them like in their own little folder, so you have them organized on your phone.
0: This really surprises. Well, actually, I shouldn't be surprised because you do hold grudges.
1: Oh yeah,
0: don't you?
3: Yeah, I thought there might be a day I might need these, so I just
1: for what? Like, what are you going to do with them
3: right for now. A day like today?
1: Yeah, okay.
0: Right.
3: Exactly. Come a day.
0: Hey, BBN, is stiffness or a numbing sensation preventing you from enjoying watching your favorite teams compete? 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
3: all I found some more.
0: All right, we'll save them after the break. Ryan, you're talking about holding on to receipts.
2: Hey, yeah, I'm ready for more clapping
0: that
2: back.
0: One was 3 years old.
3: Yep.
0: We'll be right back.
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0: Welcome back, Kentucky Sports Radio. I didn't answer Donna's question. I forgot. so I need to do that.
3: Oh, the Commonwealth Stadium.
0: She may not hear it because she doesn't listen intentionally. But 349 games have been played at Commonwealth Stadium. So her husband has been to 349 straight games.
2: 350
1: pretty,
2: coming
1: pretty
2: up.
1: Impressive.
0: So that will be 350. You should have a celebration.
3: Yeah,
0: for
3: absolutely, they should.
0: At the game. At the game.
3: And she's had even attended some at Stoll Field before they opened Commonwealth Stadium.
0: 349.
3: That's impressive.
2: One more number to celebrate on Saturday. If you are the 40,168th fan to enter Kroger Field on Saturday, you will be the 20 millionth fan to attend a Kentucky football game.
0: Are they going
2: to
0: tell the person who is?
2: I don't know. Corey Price came up with that, so I don't know. Maybe they should now.
0: Boy, Corey Price, man.
2: He and his numbers.
0: He's AI without the data center.
1: It's pretty impressive, some of the stuff that he comes up with.
0: Yeah, that's exactly right. One person writes, Matt, don't act like you're better than Ryan on this stuff. You take pictures of people just like he takes. Well, that's different, though. That guy was being rude.
1: What were you going to do with this picture? Are you going to report him to the law?
0: I was thinking about publicly like shaming him.
1: Oh, okay.
0: But then I didn't do that.
1: Yeah.
0: But I just wanted to have that option if he continued to be.
1: Do we have some more Dane Key hate?
2: I'm ready for some clapping back.
0: All right, so let me.
3: There's a couple pictures in the middle there, but you just got to zoom past them.
0: Why are you showing me that picture? Okay.
2: Wow, Ryan, good lighting.
0: Moose says, if you think this guy's wrong, you're a drunk. Dane has underwhelmed all season. One touchdown does not a season make.
1: I think that guy's drunk.
0: No, that's actually poetic. One touchdown does not a season make. That's like
2: back in the day.
0: That's like a lyricist. Moose.
1: Sounds like words are out of order.
0: Yeah, but that's the point.
1: What do you got to say to that? Come on.
2: Clap it back.
1: Come on, clap back here.
3: He had the most touchdowns that season of any receiver we had. Next.
1: Tell him to eat it. Or come on, I need some.
0: Eat it, Moose.
1: Yeah, thank you.
0: This guy says he only had one.
3: This was like in the middle of the season.
0: It was December 1st.
3: Okay.
1: It was the Louisville game.
0: Okay. This is from Cohen O. Catsock.
3: Okay.
0: It's pretty clear Dane stinks, man. Why don't you keep the same energy you had for Sevier for him? Sevier Wheeler.
3: Yeah. I'm not going to do that.
2: It's awful.
0: These clapbacks, you're not very good at clapping
3: back. I didn't say
0: back.
3: I was going to clap back.
0: And this is so weird when you just clap back and one guy who just wrote another drop. Why did you screenshot that?
3: I was screenshotting all of them. They were all coming in at the same time. Boom, boom.
0: And you were just screenshotting all of them.
3: Mm-hmm. There's a bunch in a row here.
2: But if you're not clapping back, that tells me I can just send you something hateful and it'll live in your head and I'll win the...
0: Yeah, I mean, this guy's named KY Great and he calls himself Ultra MAGA Man. There you go. I'm Ultra MAGA Man. Another drop by six. Dude is terrible. You said that. And then one guy just wrote missed. And you screenshotted that.
3: I screenshot.
0: Why would you screenshot miss?
3: I don't know. I was just doing all of them.
1: We don't know why Ryan does a lot of things.
0: These people are wrong. Decatur Kid just wrote good drop, Ryan Lemond. You screenshotted that.
3: Yeah.
1: Are you going to compile these at some point together all into one?
3: I don't know why I kept them. I was just upset and mad, and I just thought I'd keep them all.
0: Drew 2, is this you?
2: It's not me.
1: It's his burner account.
0: Is this your burner
2: account? I got one account.
0: Drew 2 just wrote, bench him. And you screenshotted that.
3: Yeah.
1: Did you share those with somebody?
0: There's like 40 of these.
3: I know. I just kept them all.
1: Think about how much space you could save on your phone if you just delete all those tweets.
3: I didn't want to.
0: Is this why you don't get a new phone?
1: He doesn't want to lose those.
0: Who's up next? Wow, you are a fascinating person. Who's next?
16: Got Tim up next.
0: Tim, go ahead, Tim.
17: Yeah, Matt, fun fact that Rick Norton Sr. and Rick Norton Jr. were the only father-son All-Americans in SEC history until, I think, Peyton Manning.
0: That's
17: Junior
0: interesting.
17: Played baseball there and was drafted by the A's. And, you know, it's kind of gone under the rug. I'm friends with Junior, and when he told me that, I had no idea.
0: Well, that's very under the rug.
17: It's kind of something that we need to recognize.
0: We should. That is a really – I appreciate that. That's an interesting – who knew? Sometimes you learn about – I learned about Rick Norton. Rick, senior, first father-son, All-American pair, most recent one.
3: And that makes me embarrassed. We should know stuff like that about our...
0: Innings wasn't on your list.
3: Wasn't on my list.
0: Yeah. Who's next?
16: Joe is up next.
0: Joe, go ahead, Joe.
18: Thanks a lot, Matt. I'll try to make it quick. When it comes to our special teams coach, I know his name. But, Matt, I do not want to know who our long snapper is on extra points.
0: I agree with
18: punts,
0: you.
18: And no. I don't want to know who holds the ball. Matt, if I don't hear those names the whole 12 games and hopefully a 13th game, I'll be a happy camper.
0: That's great. That's really, you're exactly right.
3: Good point.
0: Yeah. It's the one job that is very successful if you don't know about it. By the way, I'm reading a very good book. I appreciate the call. It's called Trash.
2: Okay.
0: It's about people who are garbage men.
2: Mm-hmm.
0: And, like, the lives they have, it's fascinating. I highly recommend it. It's very short, only 150 pages, but it's written by a guy who's a garbage man, and he just talks about, like, what his life is like and how people treat him, and fascinating. It's called Trash.
1: I'll have to check that out.
0: Very short.
1: Yeah.
0: Like, you could read it in 2 nights.
3: Oh, that's an occupation where you look down at, but yet they do such a great service for us.
1: And you have to have them.
0: You got to have them.
1: You got to have them.
0: DraftKings, go to DraftKings, promo code KSR, bet $150. It's the rubber match, Reds Padres at 12:40. 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
3: Oh, nice.
1: Padres.
0: Reds.
2: Also, it's DraftKings game day. 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
0: By the way, today is the biggest day to go to DraftKings. 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You can do everything.
1: Wow.
0: No, I mean, like, make it better. 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Mario, how was your facial? Yeah, that's nice. Everybody got a facial, and we appreciate them having us. Go to one near you. We will be back tomorrow. Guys, be so careful going home.
1: All right,
0: I'll
1: see
0: you tomorrow. Pat Myron on 3 o'clock. 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
19: And here's what you need to know.
27: The NBA has stripped the Los Angeles Clippers of 5 first-round draft picks and fined them $30 million for circumventing the salary cap. The NBA additionally suspended owner Steve Ballmer 1 year, suspended president of basketball operations Lawrence Franks 6 months, Kawhi Leonard fined $700,000 but not disciplined further. Leonard's former business rep, Uncle Dennis Robertson, banned from all NBA-related business dealings for 5 years. Clippers attorney sent a letter to Commissioner Adam Silver reading in part, quote, "We are exploring every legal remedy to address this gross injustice," unquote. The Attorney General for the state of Georgia sent a letter to SEC Commissioner Greg Sankey strongly encouraging the SEC to prevent LSU from using former NFL players by taking all measures available, including removing LSU from the conference. I'm Isaac Lohenkron.
4: One guy is happily divorced. One guy is happily married. One guy gets called daddy by his three beautiful daughters. One guy gets called daddy after a credit card approval. One guy won a state high school basketball championship. One guy only covered a state high school basketball championship. One guy's been inducted into three halls of fame. One guy has only mocked a hall. Does this seem weird to anybody else?
5: Hey, I heard that.
4: Can this sports writer and this sports